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2: Hello, this is Michael Persley, Chief of Police of the Albany Police Department. Our city is more than just a place on a map. 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
3: Fox News, I'm Ann Carrick. A recent Fox News poll indicates a majority of voters disapprove of President Trump's job performance on Iran, due in part to costs, fuel prices, and money spent by the Pentagon.
4: We have a lot of tools at our disposal to compel action. And sometimes we're focused on the energy piece of it because we want Americans to be able to afford the price of oil and gas. Sometimes we're obviously focused on the military nature of it. Sometimes we're focused on the nuclear program.
3: Vice President J.D. Vance on Fox's The Will Cain Show. Some ICE agents are about to be fitted for electric shock gloves.
5: The glove, or generated low output voltage emitter, is designed to be applied directly to the skin to deliver a pain stimulus of up to 380 volts. The Kentucky company that makes it, Compliant Technologies, says it can help an officer gain compliance in seconds.
3: Fox's Mike Tobin, America's listening to Fox News.
2: Hello. This is Michael Persley, Chief of Police of the Albany Police Department. Our city is more than just a place on a map. 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When we get involved, we create a safer, stronger, and more connected community for everyone. 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
10: WALG Albany weather.
11: Few thunderstorms still around this evening, mainly clear overnight tonight, low in the upper 70s. Tomorrow, mostly sunny, hot, humid again, high 98, our heat index up to 109. Few thunderstorms back in the afternoon. Partly sunny through the weekend, scattered storms, highs in the upper 90s. I'm Georgia WeatherNet meteorologist KJ Allen.
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All right, America. Now in a... make sure I have the right one here, Mr. Producer. I think I do. Yeah. I can do this at the... No, I need to do this now, actually. All right.

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2: Fox News, I'm Carmen Roberts. The Kennedy Center Board votes again to add President Trump's name to the building's facade and close it for renovations.
3: Both decisions test a federal judge's ruling 2 months ago that ordered President Trump's name removed from the building and also blocked plans for the closure. It is likely today's decisions will renew those legal challenges.
2: Fox's Jared Halperin at the White House. More than 35,000 customers are still without power in Ohio after storms swept through the area. On Tuesday, Governor Mike DeWine says the state's doing what it can to get the lights back on.
4: We've been in contact with the utility companies who tell us that they're getting these numbers down. But if you're one of the people who still doesn't have electricity, that doesn't give you much consolation.
2: Many areas also dealing with severe flooding. 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
8: WALG on the weather. Thunderstorms still around this evening, mainly clear overnight. Tonight will be a 70s. Tomorrow mostly sunny, high, humid again, high 98, heat index of 109. You thunderstorms back in the afternoon. Partly sunny through the weekend, scattered storms, highs in the upper 90s. I'm George Weatherman, meteorologist KJ Allen.
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0: of transits in the north and the south, and the exact product count and details of what goes through in the south.
1: President Trump claims the Strait of Hormuz is open, while Iran says it's closed. Tropical storm Lala forecast to become a hurricane as it approaches the Big Island of Hawaii on Saturday, bringing with it as much as 2 feet of rain, according to the National Hurricane Center. A hurricane watch in effect for the Big Island.
2: If it makes a landfall, it'll be only the seventh landfalling storm or hurricane in the Hawaiian Islands in about 75 years.
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8: Hi, I'm Peter Sagal. When we were growing up, my two brothers and I just loved our Uncle Ted. He was like a really cool big brother who always brought around the best toys and took us to the best places and with whom we always had the most fun. It was odd, though, when we got older, to realize he wasn't nearly as outgoing and adventurous with other adults. I found out much later that this might have had something to do with the ostomy bag he wore ever since he was diagnosed with Crohn's disease as a teenager and had part of his lower intestine removed. Theodore Skolnick, my Uncle Ted, died last year at the age of 80, never having once mentioned his illness to me or my brothers. He left a large bequest to the Crohn's and Colitis Foundation to help fund better treatments for these diseases and also to help other people, old and young, seek and get help for the situation.
9: I'm pediatric allergist Dr. Carla Davis. 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If yes, talk with an allergy and asthma specialist to learn how to control your child's asthma. Go to controlyourasthma.org.
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10: New thunderstorms still around this evening, mainly clear overnight tonight, low in the upper 70s. Tomorrow, mostly sunny, hot, humid again, high 98, our heat index up to 109. New thunderstorms back in the afternoon. Partly sunny through the weekend. Scattered storms, highs in the upper 90s. I'm Georgia WeatherNet meteorologist KJ Allen.
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It is the Jesse Kelly Show on a fantastic, wonderful Thursday as we near the end of the week. If you miss any part of the show, you can download it, iHeart, Spotify, iTunes. Ah! Hey, Jesse, think about this. Patriots on the right can barely win elections now, today, in 2026. What happens in 8 to 25 years after the barbarians breed like rabbits and their children are voting communists? Our country is lost. It's coming, Jesse, if we don't do something drastic. I thank God for you guys. You put pure patriotic gold.

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2: Fox News, and I'm Chris DeMeo. Tens of thousands still without power in Ohio after storms swept through parts of the state on Tuesday.
3: I certainly feel for them. You know, we've been in contact with the utility companies who tell us that they're getting these numbers down. But if you're one of the people who still doesn't have electricity, that doesn't give you much consolation.
2: That's Ohio Governor Mike DeWine.

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5: Hi, I'm Peter Sagal. When we were growing up, my two brothers and I just loved our Uncle Ted. He was like a really cool big brother who always brought around the best toys and took us to the best places and with whom we always had the most fun. It was odd, though, when we got older, to realize he wasn't nearly as outgoing and adventurous with other adults. I found out much later that this might have had something to do with the ostomy bag he wore ever since he was diagnosed with Crohn's disease as a teenager and had part of his lower intestine removed. Theodore Skolnick, my Uncle Ted, died last year at the age of 80, never having once mentioned his illness to me or my brothers. He left a large bequest to the Crohn's and Colitis Foundation to help fund better treatments for these diseases and also to help other people, old and young, seek and get help for the situation.
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6: Few thunderstorms still around this evening, mainly clear overnight tonight, low in the upper 70s. Tomorrow, mostly sunny, hot, humid again, high 98, our heat index up to 109. Few thunderstorms back in the afternoon. Partly sunny through the weekend, scattered storms, highs in the upper 90s. I'm Georgia WeatherNet meteorologist KJ Allen.
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It is the Jesse Kelly Show on a wonderful, wonderful Thursday. Remember, if you miss any part of the show, you can download it. iHeart, Spotify, iTunes. Headline. The U.S. military has lost roughly 25% of its Reaper drones as the Iran war depletes the arsenal. So, we're running out of missiles, and we're running out of Reapers. And we're still sitting there, huh? We got ourselves a mess on our hands here, don't we? The Democrat Party has a mess on its hands. What they really want is evil things that will be rejected by the American church. And they know that. Just Americans in general, the American church, they know that what they want and what they push will be rejected by most of it. So in an effort to shave off some of those votes, when they're not sending the FBI into your church to attack it, they will attempt to co-opt it.

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2: News, I'm Ted Lindner. Tropical storm Lala forecast to become a hurricane as it approaches the Big Island of Hawaii on Saturday, bringing with it as much as 2 feet of rain, according to the National Hurricane Center. A hurricane watch is in effect for the Big Island.
3: If it makes a landfall, it'll be only the seventh landfalling storm or hurricane in the Hawaiian Islands in about 75 years.
2: It's Fox Weather's Mike Seidel. And Energy Secretary Chris Wright claims in a post on X that 15 million barrels of oil are flowing through the Strait of Hormuz per day, but shipping data firm Kepler says just 84 vessels crossed the waterway last week, while J.P. Morgan says the real number is closer to 4 million barrels. And Fox Energy Secretary Wright insists the report he receives indicates 15 million barrels a day are accurate.
4: Every day I get a report of transits in the north and the south and the exact product count and details of what goes through in the south.
2: President Trump claims the Strait of Hormuz is open. Iran says it's closed. 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
7: You have some dough. It's lunchtime, but there's no way you would eat just dough for lunch, right? Well, the good thing is, I have some cheese. Your friend has some tomato sauce. This random guy on the street has pepperoni in his backpack. If we bring all these ingredients together, we end up with something much better than any of them alone. A savory pizza for lunch. But each of us has not only different ingredients, but also different opinions coming from our different life experiences. If we bring all these experiences and all these opinions together in friendly, civil conversation, we end up with opinions and ideas that are better than any of our individual opinions before. So if we want to come up with better ideas for a better world, what we really need are civil, civic conversations. Pizzas. It's an American thing.
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8: What's going on with the Strait of Hormuz? I'm Ted Lindner, Fox News. President Trump says the United States has total control over the Strait. Fox's Jonathan Hunt's got the latest from Tel Aviv.
9: The U.S. naval blockade is still in full effect. President Trump says, quote, "I think we will keep it. Our naval blockade is being called by everyone a wall of steel, and there is nothing Iran can do about it." Iran shoots back. It can do plenty about it and says, quote, "The Strait of Hormuz, as before, remains under the full management and control of the Islamic Republic of Iran. No commercial vessel or oil tanker can or will be able to transit the strait safely without the authorization and supervision of Iran's powerful armed forces."
8: Tehran says the strait won't reopen until its demands are met. Oil prices remain elevated this week, floating above $81 per barrel as of Thursday, according to a Fox News poll from late July. 66% of registered voters disapprove of President Trump's job performance on Iran. He's facing federal charges in the killing of UnitedHealthcare CEO Brian Thompson back in 2024. Fox's Brian Yenis.
10: Luigi Mangione's lawyers and federal prosecutors asked for a last-minute conference tomorrow at 11 a.m. at court as the New York Post and the New York Times report Mangione is expected to plead guilty under a federal deal. Mangione faces two federal interstate stalking charges resulting in UnitedHealthcare CEO Brian Thompson's death, carrying a maximum of life in prison without parole. If Mangione accepts the plea deal, it not only cancels the January federal trial, but could also end his state trial set to start on September 8th, the only case where Mangione actually faces a murder charge. A
8: DOJ source tells Fox there's no plea deal. 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
8: Well, the Kennedy Center board is moving to restore President Trump's name to the Performing Arts Center.
22: The Kennedy Center would close for 2 years with limited events to allow for major renovation work under a plan approved by the Performing Arts Center's board. The board, made up largely of political allies of President Trump, also approved a resolution that would add lettering to the building's facade, reading the John F. Kennedy Center for the Performing Arts, restored and renovated by President Donald J. Trump. Both decisions test a federal judge's ruling 2 months ago that ordered President Trump's name removed from the building and also blocked plans for the closure. It is likely today's decisions will renew those legal challenges. At the White House, Jared Halpern, Fox News.
8: A new Fox News poll's got Ohio's Republican senator losing to the Democratic nominee, looking to make a comeback. Fox's Jessica Rosenthal.
23: The latest Fox News poll finds Republican Senator John Houston 8 points behind Democratic former Senator Sherrod Brown, with 97% of Democrats saying they back Brown, 87% of Republicans saying they back Houston. In the Ohio governor's race, Vivek Ramaswamy is at 50%, with the Democrat Amy Acton at 48%. And the polling found a willingness to vote a split ticket, with 14% of those supporting the Democratic candidate Sherrod Brown for Senate willing to vote for Ramaswamy. 6% of those supporting the Republican in the Senate race, John Houston, are willing to vote for the Democrat in the governor's race, Amy Acton. Jessica Rosenthal, Fox News.
8: And Tropical Storm Lala is forecast to become a hurricane as it approaches the Big Island of Hawaii on Saturday, bringing with it as much as 2 feet of rain, according to the National Hurricane Center. A hurricane watch is in effect for the Big Island.
24: If it makes a landfall, it'll be only the seventh landfalling storm or hurricane in the Hawaiian Islands in about 75 years.
8: That's Fox Weather's Mike Seidel. The center's forecast calls for Lala to become a Category 1 hurricane with sustained winds of 75 miles an hour and higher gusts overnight on August 14th, and that as it moves towards the island. I'm Ted Lindner. This is Fox News.
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27: Clear morning in the mid-70s. Plenty of sunshine later today. We will see a pop-up late afternoon storm, though. Upper 90s. Heat index around 105. Mostly sunny. More afternoon showers for Saturday. Upper 90s. Sunny, dry, hot, humid. Upper 90s Monday. From the Georgia Weather Net, I'm meteorologist Jason William.
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2: Hell, so that's where Coast to Coast AM comes in and George Norrie comes in, because you're going to have people on here that will give the government investigators an idea where to look, how to look, and what to look for. So it really does a lot of validation of the history of this show, and this is a huge step forward to getting to the truth, because for the first time, we have the U.S. government admitting that there's something to this, really admitting there's something to this. And that's the big step for all of us.
3: 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It might surprise you to learn how much passengers win or lose in the onboard casino may determine whether or not the cruise is profitable. I'm Rudy Maxa with today's Travel Minute from Rudy Maxa's World. Cruise lines are offering low prices since several enormous ships came into service this past year. They want to put heads in beds because they have a secret. They often make their money on the ancillary stuff. Don Hanrahan, CEO of Celebrity Cruises, says 30% of the company's revenue comes from onboard spending, which is...
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3: Clear morning in the mid-70s. Plenty of sunshine later today. We will see a pop-up late afternoon storm, though. Upper 90s. Heat index around 105. Mostly sunny. More afternoon showers for Saturday. Upper 90s. Sunny, dry, hot, humid. Upper 90s Monday. From the Georgia Weather Net, I'm meteorologist Jason William.
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0: 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The research shows that radio increased in-store traffic by an average of 22%. In several categories, radio had increased traffic by over 30%. 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
2: You have some dough. It's lunchtime, but there's no way you would eat just dough for lunch, right? Well, the good thing is, I have some cheese. Your friend has some tomato sauce. This random guy on the street has pepperoni in his backpack. If we bring all these ingredients together, we end up with something much better than any of them alone. A savory pizza for lunch. But each of us has not only different ingredients, but also different opinions coming from our different life experiences. If we bring all these experiences and all these opinions together in friendly, civil conversation, we end up with opinions and ideas that are better than any of our individual opinions before. So if we want to come up with better ideas for a better world, what we really need are civil, civic conversations. Pizzas. It's an American thing.
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4: A hearing for an accused killer. I'm Chris DeMeo, Fox News. Luigi Mangione, the man accused of killing UnitedHealthcare CEO Brian Thompson, is set to appear at an emergency hearing on Friday. Fox's Chanley Painter has the latest.
5: Luigi Mangione is facing two federal stalking charges resulting in the death of UnitedHealthcare CEO Brian Thompson in December 2024. And the Justice Department is seeking the maximum penalty of life in prison without parole. So in other words, Mangione could choose to plead guilty without anything promised in return. Now the question is why? Strategically for Mangione, pleading guilty to federal charges could also short-circuit the state murder case against him, which is scheduled to start on September 8th, because while the U.S. Constitution allows for separate state and federal prosecution, New York's stricter double jeopardy law could block the state from putting Mangione on trial if he's already federally convicted for the same criminal conduct.
4: Mangione could face life in prison if convicted. Well, the 2026 Field of Dreams game taking place on Thursday night.
6: After a four-year hiatus, baseball returned to Iowa as the Phillies took on the Twins in the third MLB Field of Dreams game, and the balls kept flying into the cornfields beyond the outfield fence, and it all started with the first batter of the game.
7: Schwarber with a shout out to the corn in right. Keisha back, and it's gone! What a way to open the ball game!
6: The call on Netflix. Philly slugger Kyle Schwarber with a solo shot. He hit two home runs in this game to bring his total to a major league leading 37 on the year. Four home runs were hit in this one, three by Philadelphia as they win it 7-1. Tony Genualdo, Fox News.
4: Three executions are carried out on the same day in the U.S. on Thursday. The happened in Tennessee, Alabama, and Oklahoma. That's the first time it's happened in 16 years. 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
4: Vice President J.D. Vance is calling for the Department of Justice to investigate several hospitals and clinics following a bombshell report from the Department of Health and Human Services.
12: A brand new report issued by the Department of Health and Human Services accuses some hospitals of incorrectly billing insurers for transgender healthcare procedures, allegedly altering diagnosis codes that did not match up with the patient, all to make a profit without regard for the patient's health. The report, called Wolves in White Coats, How Doctors and Hospitals Pushed and Profited from Gender Medicine, comes just a couple of days after the Centers for Medicare and Medicaid Services cut off Medicaid funding to hospitals that offer gender-affirming care for minors.
4: That's Fox's Anita Vogel. Maine Democratic Senate candidate Troy Jackson denies a report that he allegedly shoved a longtime partner decades ago.
13: Senate Republicans are calling on Democrats to condemn Maine Democratic candidate Troy Jackson over this violent incident that happened decades ago. So back in 1988, this police report that was uncovered says he kicked open a door, punched a man in the face. He threatened him. And also that same night, his longtime partner told police Jackson had, quote, pushed her around. She actually said she wanted to file a cease harassment order against him that same night. Jackson says, yeah, I got into a fight, but I was never violent toward my partner. That partner is also reportedly a second cousin. You remember that story? Now she denies ever making those comments to the police.
4: Fox's Alexis McAdams in New York. Fox Digital learning President Trump will travel to Long Island on Friday to appear with newly confirmed Attorney General Todd Blanche and FBI Director Kash Patel. The White House says the president will highlight what it calls the largest year-to-year drop in violent crime since the FBI began tracking crime statistics. That was back in 1936. I'm Chris DeMeo. This is Fox News.
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19: A clear morning in the mid-70s, plenty of sunshine later today. We will see a pop-up late afternoon storm, though. Upper 90s, heat index around 105, mostly sunny. More afternoon showers for Saturday, upper 90s. Sunny, dry, hot, humid, upper 90s Monday. From the Georgia Weather Net, I'm meteorologist Jason William.
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2: Our health. So that's where Coast to Coast AM comes in and George Norrie comes in, because you're going to have people on here that will give the government investigators an idea where to look, how to look, and what to look for. So it really does a lot of validation of the history of this show, and this is a huge step forward to getting to the truth, because for the first time we have the U.S. government admitting that there's something to this, really admitting there's something to this, and that's a big step for all of us.
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3: Clear morning in the mid-70s. Plenty of sunshine later today. We will see a pop-up late afternoon storm, though. Upper 90s. Heat index around 105. Mostly sunny. More afternoon showers for Saturday. Upper 90s. Sunny, dry, hot, humid. Upper 90s Monday. From the Georgia Weather Net, I'm meteorologist Jason William.
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5: Well, since my baby left me, well, I found a new place to dwell. Well, it's down at the end of the globe.

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1: That's a tough question. 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And I can remember one night we were laying out in our hammocks and we were just, you know, watching the trees rustling in the wind above us, and we could hear the sounds of the forest all around us. Frogs singing and owls calling and the creek running nearby. 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
5: Total control of the Strait. I'm Ted Lindner, Fox News. That's what President Trump says the United States has. Fox's Jonathan Hunt with the latest from Tel Aviv.
6: The U.S. naval blockade is still in full effect. President Trump says, quote, "I think we will keep it. Our naval blockade is being called by everyone a wall of steel, and there is nothing Iran can do about it." Iran shoots back. It can do plenty about it and says, quote, "The Strait of Hormuz, as before, remains under the full management and control of the Islamic Republic of Iran. No commercial vessel or oil tanker can or will be able to transit the strait safely without the authorization and supervision of Iran's powerful armed forces."
5: Tehran says the strait won't reopen until demands are met. According to a Fox News poll from late July, 66% of registered voters disapprove of the president's job performance on Iran. Luigi Mangione, the man accused of killing UnitedHealthcare CEO Brian Thompson, said to appear in an emergency hearing later this morning. Fox's Chanley Painter.
7: Luigi Mangione is facing two federal stalking charges resulting in the death of UnitedHealthcare CEO Brian Thompson in December 2024. And the Justice Department is seeking the maximum penalty of life in prison without parole. So in other words, Mangione could choose to plead guilty without anything promised in return. Now the question is why? Strategically for Mangione, pleading guilty to federal charges could also short-circuit the state murder case against him, which is scheduled to start on September 8th. Because while the U.S. Constitution allows for separate state and federal prosecution, New York's stricter double jeopardy law could block the state from putting Mangione on trial if he's already federally convicted for the same criminal conduct.
5: Mangione could get life in prison if convicted. 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
5: The Kennedy Center board's moving to restore President Trump's name to the Performing Arts Center.
9: The Kennedy Center would close for 2 years with limited events to allow for major renovation work under a plan approved by the Performing Arts Center's board. The board, made up largely of political allies of President Trump, also approved a resolution that would add lettering to the building's facade, reading the John F. Kennedy Center for the Performing Arts, restored and renovated by President Donald J. Trump. Both decisions test a federal judge's ruling 2 months ago that ordered President Trump's name removed from the building and also blocked plans for the closure. It is likely today's decisions will renew those legal challenges. At the White House, Jared Halpern, Fox News.
5: A kitchen staple for generations of cooks turning 115 today.
8: Crisco was rolled out in 1911, aimed at cooks looking for an alternative to using animal fat and butter. Their marketing campaign leaned heavily on its all-vegetable claim, reiterated by its catchy ads, some starring a legendary country music voice.
10: You may know me as Loretta Lynn, the country singer. But I'm also Loretta Lynn, a pretty good country cooking.
11: Want 17 blue ribbons to prove it.
8: Touting its usefulness in dishes like fried chicken.
12: The crisp goes in the chicken because Crisco oil stays in the pan.
8: Over the years, Crisco has expanded to canola, corn, and natural blend oils, as well as baking sticks.
10: Crisco will do you proud every time.
8: Happy birthday, Crisco. Tanya J. Powers, Fox News.
5: Tropical storm Lala forecast to become a hurricane as it approaches the Big Island of Hawaii on Saturday, bringing with it as much as 2 feet of rain, according to the National Hurricane Center. A hurricane watch in effect for the Big Island.
13: If it makes a landfall, it'll be only the seventh landfalling storm or hurricane in the Hawaiian Islands in about 75 years.
5: 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I'm Ted Lindner. 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
17: A clear morning in the mid-70s. Plenty of sunshine later today. We will see a pop-up late afternoon storm, though. Upper 90s. Heat index around 105. Mostly sunny. More afternoon showers for Saturday. Upper 90s. Sunny, dry, hot, humid. Upper 90s Monday. From the Georgia Weather Net, I'm meteorologist Jason William.
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1: Our health. So that's where Coast to Coast AM comes in and George Norrie comes in, because you're going to have people on here that will give the government investigators an idea where to look, how to look, and what to look for. So it really does a lot of validation of the history of this show, and this is a huge step forward to getting to the truth, because for the first time we have the U.S. government admitting that there's something to this, really admitting there's something to it. And that's the big step for all of us.
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2: Nobody has a perfect record in guessing which songs are going to click with the public. Eddie Money and his first label had a difference of opinion about which number to release as a single. 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
3: It took me 6 months to write Two Tickets to Paradise. 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So me and my guitar player, Jimmy Lyon, we wrote Baby Hold On in 2 days. And that was the first single. And of course, Two Tickets to Paradise was the second single.
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9: Hi, I'm Peter Sagal. When we were growing up, my two brothers and I just loved our Uncle Ted. He was like a really cool big brother who always brought around the best toys and took us to the best places and with whom we always had the most fun. It was odd, though, when we got older, to realize he wasn't nearly as outgoing and adventurous with other adults. I found out much later that this might have had something to do with the ostomy bag he wore ever since he was diagnosed with Crohn's disease as a teenager and had part of his lower intestine removed. Theodore Skolnick, my Uncle Ted, died last year at the age of 80, never having once mentioned his illness to me or my brothers. He left a large bequest to the Crohn's and Colitis Foundation to help fund better treatments for these diseases and also to help other people

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6: Hi, I'm Peter Sagal. When we were growing up, my two brothers and I just loved our Uncle Ted. He was like a really cool big brother who always brought around the best toys and took us to the best places and with whom we always had the most fun. It was odd, though, when we got older, to realize he wasn't nearly as outgoing and adventurous with other adults. I found out much later that this might have had something to do with the ostomy bag he wore ever since he was diagnosed with Crohn's disease as a teenager and had part of his lower intestine removed. Theater Skolnick, my Uncle Ted, died last year at the age.
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7: A hearing for an accused killer. I'm Chris DeMeo, Fox News. Luigi Mangione, the man accused of killing UnitedHealthcare CEO Brian Thompson, is set to appear at an emergency hearing today. Fox's Chanley Painter has more.
8: Luigi Mangione is facing two federal stalking charges resulting in the death of UnitedHealthcare CEO Brian Thompson in December 2024. And the Justice Department is seeking the maximum penalty of life in prison without parole. So in other words, Mangione could choose to plead guilty without anything promised in return. Now the question is why? Strategically for Mangione, pleading guilty to federal charges could also short-circuit the state murder case against him, which is scheduled to start on September 8th. Because while the U.S. Constitution allows for separate state and federal prosecution, New York's stricter double jeopardy law could block the state from putting Mangione on trial if he's already federally convicted for the same criminal conduct.
7: Mangione could get life in prison if convicted. The 2026 Field of Dreams game taking place last night.
9: After a four-year hiatus, baseball returned to Iowa as the Phillies took on the Twins in the third MLB Field of Dreams game, and the balls kept flying into the cornfields beyond the outfield fence, and it all started with the first batter of the game.
10: Schwarber with a shot out to the corn in right. Keisha back, and it's gone! What a way to open the ball game!
9: The call on Netflix. Philly slugger Kyle Schwarber with a solo shot. He hit two home runs in this game to bring his total to a major league leading 37 on the year. Four home runs were hit in this one, three by Philadelphia as they win it 7-1. Tony Genualdo, Fox News.
7: Three executions are carried out on the same day in the U.S. on Thursday. They happened in Tennessee, Oklahoma, and Alabama. That's the first time it's happened in 16 years. 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
7: Vice President J.D. Vance is calling for the Department of Justice to investigate several hospitals and clinics following a bombshell report from the Department of Health and Human Services.
16: A brand new report issued by the Department of Health and Human Services accuses some hospitals of incorrectly billing insurers for transgender health care procedures, allegedly altering diagnosis codes that did not match up with the patient, all to make a profit without regard for the patient's health. The report, called Wolves in White Coats, How Doctors and Hospitals Pushed and Profited from Gender Medicine, comes just a couple of days after the Centers for Medicare and Medicaid Services cut off Medicaid funding to hospitals that offer gender-affirming care for minors.
7: That's Fox's Anita Vogel. The aircraft carrier USS George Washington is making its way to the Middle East from Asia as reports have surfaced of supply and mental health issues on board USS Lincoln, which has been stationed in the Gulf for a record 240 days.
18: Democrat Senator Richard Blumenthal raising concerns of supply shortages, water contamination, plumbing issues, and deteriorating mental health in a letter to Secretary Hegseth, asking, quote, whether the Navy can sustain the operational tempo now being demanded of its carrier force.
7: Fox's Jackie Heinrich at the White House. War Secretary Pete Hegseth says that the claims are completely misrepresented. President Trump visits Long Island later today to meet law enforcement. He'll be joined by Nassau County Executive Bruce Blakeman, who's backed by the president and trying to dethrone incumbent New York Democratic Governor Kathy Hochul.
19: There are a lot of people in New York who disagree with President Trump's policies, but I think they appreciate the fact that they'll have a governor that can pick up the phone and talk to the president and get instant results.
7: Blakeman on Fox's Varney & Company. The latest Siena poll out this week shows Blakeman has cut the governor's lead in half from 20 points to 10 points. I'm Chris DeMeo. This is Fox News.
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26: A clear morning in the mid-70s, plenty of sunshine later today. We will see a pop-up late afternoon storm, though. Upper 90s, heat index around 105, mostly sunny. More afternoon showers for Saturday, upper 90s. Sunny, dry, hot, humid, upper 90s Monday. From the Georgia Weather Net, I'm meteorologist Jason William.
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2: Help. So that's where Coast to Coast AM comes in and George Norrie comes in, because you're going to have people on here that will give the government investigators an idea where to look, how to look, and what to look for. So it really does a lot of validation of the history of this show, and this is a huge step forward to getting to the truth, because for the first time we have the U.S. government admitting that there's something to this, really admitting there's something to it. And that's the big step for all of us.
3: Hello, everybody. I'm Tony Tantola, your fresh grocer. And today we're going to do a tip on cluster tomatoes. Okay, backyard tomatoes are all about dying, but cluster tomatoes are fantastic. Now, we've talked about these tomatoes before. These are the tomatoes that are attached to the stem. They're also called stem tomatoes. Four, five, six tomatoes all attached together. What makes these so great, besides growing in hothouses so they control the environment, they're still pulling nutrients from the stem. So the greener that stem is and the redder those tomatoes are, the better.
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8: A clear morning in the mid-70s, plenty of sunshine later today. We will see a pop-up late afternoon storm, though. Upper 90s, heat index around 105, mostly sunny. More afternoon showers for Saturday, upper 90s. Sunny, dry, hot, humid, upper 90s Monday. From the Georgia Weather Net, I'm meteorologist Jason Williams.
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pediatric allergist, Dr. Carla Davis. If your child has asthma, let's take a breath together and talk about it. Does your child need to use a quick relief inhaler or a breathing treatment more than twice a week to treat asthma? 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The good news is there are new ways and new medications to help you and your child take control of asthma and live an active life. If you feel your child's asthma is not under control, go to controlyourasthma.org.

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10: Clear morning in the mid-70s. Plenty of sunshine later today. We will see a pop-up late afternoon storm, though. Upper 90s. Heat index around 105. Mostly sunny. More afternoon showers for Saturday. Upper 90s. Sunny, dry, hot, humid. Upper 90s Monday. From the Georgia Weather Net, I'm meteorologist Jason William.
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1: I don't want to, you know, burst the bubble, but it doesn't get any better than this, gang. Delicious cup of coffee and a Yeti. Indoors, air conditioning, lights dimmed, cozied up with you. This is living, folks. Friday, August the 14th, 2026, 35 after the hour. Early bird gets the worm. Sleepy squirrel misses the nut. 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We got us a Friday to live together and understand together. I want to start with a little story. I was always a much better program director, leader, manager than I ever was a talent. Problem is, no matter how high you went in management, there wasn't a lot of money.
2: No, there is not.
1: 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Baseball, I was good. 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
17: 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I'm Tyron Spearman reporting. U.S. peanut growers have a special checkoff program called the National Peanut Board. This year, they have a program of work to promote peanuts with a $13.1 million budget for this coming year. They recently met and approved their plan for this coming year. The upcoming season, they said, will focus on how peanut products fuel performance, specifically targeting the Gen Z population in spaces where they spend most of their time. Consumer promotion investments will prioritize a consistent presence across sports partnerships, social media, connected TV, and also influenced engagements, retail marketing, experimental moments, they said, college campus programs, and much more. The National Peanut Board will pursue new initiatives to reach more people and more parents and health care providers about early introduction while engaging food service professionals to expand peanut presence on school, college, and university menus. The board will also continue its intentional support of innovative peanut research projects. So the National Peanut Board has a plan to help sell more peanuts for America's peanut farmers.
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22: If you're interested in it, Brian's talking about it. 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
23: Hey, welcome back. I went a little long with Ambassador Ross, but man, he does know his stuff. I just can't tell you how rare it is to know somebody that knows all the leaders in the region. You have pro-Israel, pro-Arab, you have anti-Israel, you know, who tend. They don't protest to anti-Israel, but you know, you could tell they're not fans, and you just kind of factor that in when you get their questions. But with Dennis Ross, he knows exactly. He was there with the Oslo Agreement. He was there when, you know, the Camp David Accords. You know, he was there to see Bill Clinton sacrifice his whole presidency for it. He saw the tensions with Barack Obama there, and he worked with George W. Bush. You know, and that's the one thing Tony Blair, I remember, said, look, I'll help you with Iraq, but you got to help get a lasting peace plan with Israel. And they tried. And Dennis Ross was one of the people trying. That's why when we have him on, I just try to make the questions as short as possible and get out of the way, because he works his contacts to find out what's next. And he's very intrigued that the president's forcing things to come to a head, making things happen. So instead of saying that we have a problem, he's addressing the problem.

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1: The MARTA Board of Directors has selected Jonathan Hunt as its new CEO and General Manager.
2: Hunt, who was one of three finalists for the position, has been serving as the interim CEO and general manager of Atlanta's primary public transit system. MARTA went without a permanent leader following the departure of Collie Greenwood in July 2025. Jonathan Hunt, who is also an attorney, was officially appointed to the top position on Thursday. He has a long list of responsibilities, including addressing the shortage of drivers and managing the federal investigation related to two passengers who were stabbed within a week of each other. One person died. I'm Liz Kennedy.
1: Yet another Georgia police officer accused of misusing his community license plate reader system. The Milledgeville Police Department advised this week that Major Brandon Sellers was arrested and fired for allegedly using the system for personal use in June. He joins more than two dozen officers from around the state to face charges connected to misusing flock cameras, an effort underway to recall several South Georgia County commissioners over a data center rezoning. WALB reports residents have started a formal effort in Mitchell County, where the board voted to rezone 300 acres of agricultural land for a 1,500-megawatt project. An Atlanta man who was given a second chance by President Joe Biden is back in jail for drug trafficking. Walter Muhammad was arrested after he allegedly transported nearly 30 kilograms of cocaine from Atlanta to Greensboro. Investigators also reportedly found fentanyl and heroin in his Midtown apartment. President Biden commuted Muhammad's federal possession sentence of 10 years in December of 24. I'm Scott Kimbler.
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14: A heat advisory is in effect today with our heat index as high as 109. Thunderstorms popping up through the afternoon and evening hours. Mainly clear tonight, low in the upper 70s. Sunny, hot, humid again tomorrow. Scattered storms likely in the afternoon with a high of 97. I'm Georgia WeatherNet meteorologist KJ Allen.
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8: In Ag News from the Southeast AgNet, produce growers and processors have some new food safety guidance to review from the Food and Drug Administration. But an important distinction is that it is not a new regulation aimed specifically at farms. FDA has finalized its guidance for minimizing biological hazards in ready-to-eat fresh-cut produce. Fresh-cut produce includes fruits and vegetables that have been physically altered from their whole form without additional processing such as cooking, freezing, or canning. That can include products such as cut lettuce, sliced cantaloupe, diced onions, shredded carrots, coleslaw mixes, and fresh fruit salads. FDA says cutting or otherwise altering produce can create additional food safety concerns because damaged plant tissue can release nutrients and moisture that may provide an environment where microorganisms can survive and grow. The new guidance is primarily intended for companies that manufacture or process ready-to-eat fresh-cut produce, along with certain operations FDA classifies as farm mix-type facilities, farms that also conduct activities requiring registration as food facilities. FDA specifically says the guidance is not intended for farms themselves. For growers, however, the guidance is worth watching because fresh produce moves through an interconnected supply chain. What happens during processing, packing, and handling after harvest can ultimately affect the reputation and marketability of the commodity coming from the farm. FDA's recommendations address potential biological hazards and controls involving areas such as employee health and hygiene, equipment and facility sanitation, water used during processing, temperature management, and the washing and handling of cut produce. Another important point for growers and processors, FDA guidance documents describe the agency's current thinking and recommendations. The guidance itself does not establish new legally enforceable responsibilities. The goal is to help fresh cut processors comply with existing federal food safety requirements while reducing the risk of contamination in products that consumers frequently eat without additional cooking. I'm Josh McGill for Southeast AgNet.
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10: Hey, we are back. Just a quick announcement. I have Uniting the States coming out, the six crucial moments that forge the American miracle. I think you're going to love it. All these things that you know about the Louisiana Purchase, but you know how, you know the significance of what it did to the country, how it came about, too, is fascinating. Do you know about the Boston Massacre? You think it was all about the British being brutal? What we actually did and learned about justice? I think you're going to be really enjoying these moments in our past that really established our country with the character it has today and the size it is today. And I have the six of those moments, and very readable, digestible, and I thought it was a great way to salute 250. You go to BrianKilmeade.com. You can pre-order wherever you get books. I'm also going to be on stage. I'm going to be in Clearwater, Florida in November. I'm going to be in Jacksonville, St. Louis, Red Bank, New Jersey, and, of course, right on Long Island, my home turf, just a few miles away in Westbury, Long Island. BrianKilmeade.com.

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1: The 14-year-old accused of shooting another teen at Warner Robins High School is going to be tried as an adult. The freshman student was arraigned yesterday on charges including aggravated assault and disrupting public school. The shooting that injured a fellow ninth grader on Wednesday reportedly stemmed from an argument over a vape. The sheriff credited a teacher and deputy for responding quickly to aid the injured teen. A man who sexually assaulted and killed a girl from Columbus is now dead. Jeremy Tremaine Williams died by lethal injection through the Alabama Department of Corrections last night. Investigators previously said the 5-year-old victim's mother trafficked the girl to Williams. She was strangled to death in Phoenix City. A single adult in Georgia now needs a 6-figure income to live comfortably. More from Liz Kennedy.
2: A new study by Smart Asset shows that's about $100,700 a year, while a two-income Georgia family with two children needs roughly $215,000 annually. The financial tech company's analysis defines comfort using a 50-30-20 budget. Half goes to necessities, 30% to wants, and 20% to savings or debt. Nationwide, the benchmark runs from about $81,000 in West Virginia to $129,000 in Hawaii. I'm Liz Kennedy.
1: It's up to Georgia's governor whether or not to suspend the entire school board in Dublin. It's up to Georgia's governor whether or not to suspend the entire school board in Dublin. The Georgia State Board of Education made that recommendation Wednesday after going through 9 hours of testimony about the Middle Georgia City's district's financial woes, which led to a massive budget deficit last year. The district's attorney told the state board that Dublin's previous chief financial officer lied to their members about the situation. I'm Thomas Cage.
0: This has been GNN News on the Georgia News Network.
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14: A heat advisory is in effect today with our heat index as high as 109. Thunderstorms popping up through the afternoon and evening hours. Mainly clear tonight, low in the upper 70s. Sunny, hot, humid again tomorrow. Scattered storms likely in the afternoon with a high of 97. I'm Georgia WeatherNet meteorologist KJ Allen.
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12: 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Recently, United States Secretary of Agriculture Brooke Rollins held an event at Moore Air Base in Texas. At this event, Secretary Rollins announced a new memorandum of understanding with the U.S. Department of Homeland Security. The goal of this MOU is to further reinforce the commitment to protect the nation's food, agriculture, and veterinary systems from New World screwworm. At the event, Secretary Rollins said, quote, "The United States has the strongest food and agriculture systems in the world. This new agreement builds upon the National Farm Security Action Plan in partnership with DHS. The MOU further aligns our animal health mission with DHS's border security and inspection authorities, so we are better positioned to detect, assess, and respond to agricultural threats like New World screwworm. Together, we can move faster and more effectively to better support and protect America's animals, people, and agriculture resources." Secretary of Homeland Security Mark Wayne Mullen said, quote, "Safeguarding American agriculture from the threats abroad starts at our border." 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

0: I'm Jerry Willis, and this is the Fox Business Report.
1: There's a disappointing reading on how people are feeling about the economy. The University of Michigan's Consumer Sentiment Index declined this month to a reading of 51, lower than expected. And retail sales slumped in July, down 0.6%. Bank of America predicted the decline, saying Amazon's earlier Prime Day sale and discounts from competitors in June pushed some purchases earlier, and more than 75% of World Cup games were played in June. Some economists were predicting when the benefit of tax refunds faded, so would spending. SanDisk shares are up 8.5%. The chipmaker is optimistic about coming years. It's encouraged by strong demand for the artificial intelligence build-out. That's your Fox Business Report. I'm Ginny Coselda. Invested in you.
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1: Final moments. Mark Penn used to work for Bill and Hillary Clinton, now runs the Harris poll, talking about the pending midterm elections. What is it, 81 days now away? 800-941-SHAWN is a number. Let me ask you this, because there's people like you and Bill Maher and, you know, all these, you know, pundits are speaking out. John Fetterman is the only elected official. Why is there such complete silence among elected Democrats like Schumer and Hakeem Jeffries? We'll see how this falls out after the midterms, in terms of, you know, these communist, radical socialist, DSA members, before he ever wants to comment on it. Pretty gutless and cowardly, in my view. Why won't they say anything?
19: Well, let me say that I think Representatives Tom Suozzi and Josh Gottheimer are saying things. There are some exceptions. I will say, look, there's a problem now. If you become a leader in Congress of the Democratic Party, your caucus is half socialist,
1: half nuts. Well, aren't they the controlling base, though, now of the Democratic Party?
19: I won't say they're 100% controlling, but I'll say that it's pretty close. I'll say that it's 50-50. And if you're
1: all right, if it's 50-50, why don't the other 50% speak out? All right, you mentioned Tom Suozzi. He's, when I lived in New York years ago, that used to be, you know, my district. And I actually know Tom, get along with him fine. He's not a total nut job, like these other people. And I give him credit for speaking out. I really do.
19: Yeah. No, look, the money is with the left. The groups are with the left. It's a very powerful dynamic that has built up. We're a long way from the politics. Look, the Democratic Party has isolated itself in the past and then come back. Bill Clinton was a comeback to that. It was a renewal of centrist politics that then everybody wanted to be in the center. Now everybody wants to be in the extremes. But I go back to your very first point. No matter how your politics has evolved, no matter what you think and what your differences are, how can you listen to somebody like Hassan Piker, who's fundamentally against America, and have a Senate candidate, someone who wants to be in the U.S. Senate, who supports that? That strikes me as wrong at any time.
1: You know, there are these lunatics that people try to associate with mainstream conservatism, and I don't think it's a fair analogy myself. And, you know, like Nick Fuentes, white nationalism, anti-Semites. I want nothing to do with those people. I won't, you know, apparently people want me to put them on my podcast or whatever. You know, yeah, would it get a lot of attention for my podcast? It would work. I've been in this business too long to know when you do really controversial things and put crazy people on, you do get, you know, a short-term benefit, but long-term, it's not who I am. And I don't want to platform those people. I don't care what side of the aisle they're on.
19: No, and I agree. And kind of the problem is, like, even somebody like Plattner, who did nothing his entire life, now probably has millions of followers simply because he got platformed everywhere for a short period of time. So there is this danger where we're platforming people, right, who to kind of point to them, and then social media enables them to find the people who want to follow the crazy. So I think you're doing the right thing. I think you have a wide group of people that you open your platform to, but I think there should, you know, putting some limits. I think the Nick Fuentes, Hassan Piker limits make a lot of sense to me.
1: Well, I mean, it's easy. I mean, I have no problem debate. Like, I had a comrade de Blasio on last night, and we actually get along. I mean, he's a nut, but he's not like this crazy. And you can have a civil discussion with the guy, and he's not going to talk about the streets running red, you know, with the blood of capitalists and landlords. I mean, you know, he's not going to say stuff like that. Anyway, we appreciate you, Mark Penn. You have a great weekend. Thank you, sir, as always, for being with us. 800-941-SHAWN if you want to be a part of the program. Look, there is always danger. The world has evil in it. There are crazy people everywhere. small towns, big cities. You need a safety security strategy for you and for your family. Now, sometimes there's only one option. If somebody wants to kill you, your family, that would require lethal force. But according to the FBI and the latest year we have statistics for, that's 2022, that's 0.01% of all altercations. Okay. Now, what does that mean for the other occasions where you need to defend yourself? Now there's new technology, and it's called BYRNA.com. 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And know this, when the pros adapt a technology, in this case, over 500 government agencies, police departments, private security firms using this, makes me take note. 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
1: Denzel Willis Jr., the suspected teen shooter at Warner Robins High School in Middle Georgia on Wednesday, learns what the state judicial system has planned for him.
2: The 14-year-old accused of shooting another teen at Warner Robins High School is going to be tried as an adult. The freshman student was arraigned yesterday on charges including aggravated assault and disrupting public school. The shooting that injured a fellow ninth grader on Wednesday reportedly stemmed from an argument over a vape. The sheriff credited a teacher and deputy for responding quickly to aid the injured teen. I'm Thomas Cage.
1: Burke County's suspended sheriff is in and out of jail on state charges. Alfonso Williams was arrested Thursday for theft by conversion and making false statements, but quickly bonded out. Commissioners appointed Brad Capitosti as interim sheriff earlier this week after Governor Brian Kemp suspended Williams, who was already being indicted on federal charges of extortion. Flock is adding new security features to its surveillance system after multiple reports of police misusing the cameras. NBC's Brian Chung reports Flock uses AI to scan and collect data on license plates, which is shared by police departments across the U.S.
3: CEO Gary Langley announcing that data will now only be stored for 7 days instead of 30 for new customers. Police will also be required to enter an active case number before running a plate, and any questionable use of the system will be automatically flagged.
1: Dozens of officers have been accused of using the system for personal use, including stalking former partners. And Atlanta's tree canopy is declining, with a Georgia Tech study showing an average loss of 150 acres annually from 2008 to 2023. I'm Liz Kennedy.
0: This has been GNN News on the Georgia News Network.
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17: WALG Albany weather.
2: A heat advisory remains in effect through this evening with our heat index up to 109. A few thunderstorms firing up through the evening hours as well. Then mainly clear overnight tonight, low 77. Tomorrow mostly sunny, hot, thunderstorms likely with a high of 97. I'm Georgia WeatherNet meteorologist KJ Allen.
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0: Zeldin did outperform my expectations. So I'm going to say he did a great job. And I will tell you, it was very helpful for Republicans to get the majority in the House because he pulled a couple of New York seats with him because he performed so well. I am saying this is real in New York. Bruce Blakeman can win, but it's going to take everybody. Upstate New York, Suffolk County, Nassau County, Westchester, Staten Island. Get your butt out and vote. It takes everybody. This is your last shot, New York. I'm pulling for you. I just, you know, pulled up stakes. I don't see any hope for it, to be honest. But now I have a little bit of hope, and I'm hoping for the people, my friends that I left behind a long time ago. Appreciate it, Ed. Thank you. 800-941-SEAN if you want to be a part of the program. Let's say hi to Vance Jacksonville. What's up, Vance? How are you? How are things in Ponte Vedra?
1: Hey,
0: how's Sawgrass doing?
1: Oh, it's wonderful and hot. I just want to really tell you how much my wife and I appreciate you allowing, you know, equal time on your air for all three parties of the government, the Democrats, Republicans, and our Social Communist Party. But the reason I'm calling is I'm thinking about switching from Republican to Democrats and running for office. I feel like I have all the qualifications. I really don't have to have a lot of knowledge of world affairs or world geography. I don't have to have constitutional law. I understand for financial reasons that my wife can open up a couple of learning centers, working from home. She's already been checking with kids in the neighborhood, getting names so we could put it on the list. And I don't have to read any of the legislation that comes down. Just
0: I think we get your point, Vance. Obviously, Vance is being facetious. Yeah, that's about what it would take. You'd qualify if you did all that, Vance.
1: I could be a millionaire in 2 years.
0: You could. I wish you all the luck with that. Good luck with that plan. But you're going to sell your soul to do it. And you're going to give up something that you can't put a value on. It's called freedom. Because what they want means you give up your freedom for their power.
1: You disgrace my flag, and I can never turn away from the vows that I made when I enlisted in the Army, and that's to protect the Constitution of the United States against foreign or domestic. And I stand by that to the day I die.
0: Well, thank you for your service. Thank you and your wife for me, okay? And you have a great weekend. I'm glad you called. Quick break, right back to our busy phones this Friday. Our toll-free telephone number is 800-941-SEAN if you want to be a part of the program.
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6: With your local news update on WALG, I'm Vince Lennon. Brought to you by USPS. Construction on three early county bridges will close parts of State Route 62 to non-local traffic in the coming weeks. The bridges over Dry Creek and the Creek Overflow will be replaced first. It's part of a project expected to take 180 days. The third bridge at Breastworks Branch will have a detour bridge to maintain access to the early county airport. Authorities say Adolphus Christopher Morris shot and killed four people early Saturday, including 59-year-old Walter Bunch, 51-year-old Rebecca Oglesby, 53-year-old Betty Fort, and 31-year-old Jessica Carroll. With your local news update on WALG, I'm Vince Lennon.

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1: Tybee Island residents weighed in on proposed changes to the city's short-term rental rules on Thursday night. Mayor Brian West tells WSAV-TV that the ordinance divides the island into four sectors.
2: You know, allowing fewer permits in the quieter areas and allowing more permits in the busier areas.
1: Caps would range from 30 to 60% of eligible residential units that could operate as vacation rentals. City officials say the goal is to allow more rentals in areas already focused on tourism, while protecting quieter residential neighborhoods with stricter enforcement. Hall County commissioners have approved a 146,000-square-foot warehouse along Winder Highway in northeast Georgia. The unanimous vote took place Thursday night over a 20-acre site previously approved for industrial development in 2022, but never built. Former Clayton County Deputy and 2024 Cobb County Sheriff candidate Anthony Hogan was arrested in Jacksonville, Florida after being on the run for months.
3: Hogan, accused of a truck scam involving his ex-fiancee, was taken into custody by authorities on an outstanding Jasper County larceny warrant. Fox 5 Atlanta reports how the victim, Jay Tenenbaum, recounted how Hogan sold him a car for $9,000 but failed to provide the title, leading to suspicions of fraud. Hogan, who was fired by South Fulton Police in 2024 for alleged misconduct, faces extradition back to Georgia for his charges. I'm Thomas Cage.
1: Georgia's alligator hunting season is officially underway. Over the next 7 weeks, hundreds of state-selected permit holders will head out across Georgia waterways, mostly after dark, using snares and harpoons to tag a single gator. Most average around 8.5 feet long. I'm Liz Kennedy.
0: This has been GNN News on the Georgia News Network.
4: 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A $2,100 tax increase on the average Georgia family? 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
9: WALG Albany weather.
10: A few thunderstorms still around this evening, mainly clear through the overnight hours. Our low in the upper 70s. Tomorrow, sunny, hot, humid. A few thunderstorms back in the afternoon. High around 97. Our heat index at 107. Sunny with scattered storms on Sunday. I'm Georgia WeatherNet meteorologist KJ Allen.
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0: My dad's brother died. My sisters took him to Men's Warehouse to buy a suit. And they asked him what he wanted to spend. He said, not much. I'm going to wear it to my brother's funeral and mine. And
1: that's a good answer. Listen, we're all going home one day when Jesus calls us.
0: At his brother's funeral, people kept walking by, and I was standing next to Dad, and they kept looking at my uncle saying how good he looked. And Dad turned around and looked at me, and he said, if anybody says that at my funeral, I want you to turn around and slap the hell out of them.
1: I know these people make these ridiculous comments. You know, you're at a wake. I am never going to have an open coffin. I mean, they make the, oh, don't they look good? I mean, he's in a coffin. He's dead. He's got makeup on. Although I probably will look the same as I do in life because they put makeup on me for TV every night. I'm like, good grief.
0: Well, my dad died. I went to the nursing home to see him, and he looked absolutely horrible. So at the
1: funeral, yeah, that sucks, man. Doesn't that suck? It just sucks.
0: It does. And at the funeral, I put my hand on his chest, number one, because I wanted to touch him one last time. And number two, I didn't want him to sit up and slap me when I said, Dad, you look a hell of a lot better than the last time I saw you.
1: And did he really look better because he looked that bad in the nursing home?
0: Yeah, yeah. He really.
1: You know what? I believe in paradise. Jesus on the cross said to the one guy that said, I deserve what's happening to me. You don't deserve this. And he said, this day you'll be with me in paradise. Yep. When I gave Lindsey Graham's eulogy, I quoted scripture. Let not your heart be troubled. In my Father's house are many mansions, and I go to prepare a place for you, and I'll come back for you, so that where I am, ye shall also be. I just believe in it. And, you know, I don't care if people don't agree with me. You don't have to. You're entitled to your own religious beliefs.
0: With your heart.
1: And your dad's in paradise. He's probably laughing that you called this radio program on 760 stations and all around the country and many around the globe. And that you told this story. I bet he's happy.
0: He's probably laughing.
1: He's probably happier than all of us down here. I just interviewed a bunch of people for the pod. Heaven is real. Oh, my goodness, Linda, you got to hear the stories of these people that I interviewed. I mean, and their descriptions are almost identical of Jesus, God the Father, the Holy Spirit, colors that don't exist on earth. Choirs of angels, you know, there's a million of them, and you can discern each one individually, seeing past relatives, people that have passed on. It's just so fascinating to me. 800-941-SHAWN is our number. You know, health, wellness, fitness and nutrition, et cetera, it's top of mind for a lot of us. The Maha movement is real. 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Most of us are. 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Every single person has their own unique fingerprint and their own DNA. That's with you for life. Everybody is different. 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Maybe it's your body sending you a message. 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
6: 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The Food and Drug Administration has raised a recall of more than 38 million eggs to its highest risk level after concerns the eggs may be contaminated with salmonella. The eggs produced by Midwest Poultry Services were first recalled last month and now have been classified a Class 1 recall, which means there's a reasonable probability that using or eating the eggs could cause serious health problems or death. Suspended Burke County Sheriff Alfonso Williams has been arrested and booked. That's according to the Burke County Sheriff's Office. He was arrested on four state charges, two counts of theft by conversion and two counts of making a false statement. He's also facing federal extortion and weapons counts. With your local news update on WALG, I'm Vince Lennon.
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1: All right, that's going to wrap things up for today. We got a great Hannity tonight, 9 Eastern on the Fox News Channel. Rare appearance, the great one, Mark Levin, Stephen Miller tonight. Oh, Brandon Gill, Bruce Blakeman, big rally with the president today. Can he be the next governor of New York? Is there a chance? I think there is. Poll today, 3-point race. Nancy Grace tonight, Jimmy Failla tonight, 9 Eastern. Set your DVR. Hannity on Fox. See you tonight back here on Monday. Hope you and your family have a great weekend. See you then.

0: to fall into the 80s by first pitch, but once you factor in these 70-degree dew points, it's going to feel more like the 90s throughout the game. Don't look for that breeze to keep you cool. We'll see those winds coming in only at around 5 to 10 miles per hour, with a slight chance for a pop-up storm overhead. 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
1: 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My key to the game is the bottom part of the order, 7, 8, and 9. Yaz, Austin, and Jim Jarvis. We saw Yaz go deep last time out. We saw Austin go deep last time out. Austin had a great game last time out 2 days ago, one short of a cycle. He's batting 225 right now. If he can get up to 240 or 250 by the end of the season, that means he has come on strong. And then Jim Jarvis, we talked about him earlier in the show, how

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1: 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I've got three of them. 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And Chris Sale less than 4.5 hits allowed. 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
2: I have Jim Jarvis scoring more than half a run.
1: Okay.
2: And I am looking at, you want to go play fun time?
1: Yes.
2: Is there a chance Lane Thomas gets an at-bat tonight? I would say there is.
1: I would say there is too.
2: Lane Thomas.
1: Ooh.
2: More than half a hit.
1: More than half a hit.
2: And watch the number on that one because, again, they will give you stuff like that. They put guys who are not necessarily in the starting lineup in, but they will pay you on that as well. So Lane Thomas with more than a half a hit. I think there's a pinch-hitting appearance for him tonight. Let's see if he can actually not only get on base, but maybe do it via the hit.
1: Well, and Walt has said with those two specifically, Yaz and Lane Thomas, that he'll make a change in the fifth inning. It doesn't matter.
2: He did it
1: with Yaz last game 2 days ago, and look what happened. Yaz went 2-for-2 with a home run and a double. So that's part of the reason why both of those guys are there. You want to make a change in the fifth inning if you're Walt? Go ahead and do it. Both those guys can they can hit righties and lefties. It's not like they're new to this.
2: Yeah, I don't want to make it overly simplistic, but what I'm trying to do is create the best left fielder they can create.
1: Let's pause 10 seconds for station identification on the Atlanta Braves Radio Network.
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1: That'll do it here at the Braves Radio Network for all of us. David Holloway and Joe Virgin behind the glass. Chris Domino across from me. I'm Barrett Salee. Braves D-backs game one next.
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As the Aubies will lead off the second inning for Atlanta, Braves trail 1-0. Going against Brandon Pfaadt, who enters on a streak of four consecutive quality starts. A fifth would be the longest of his career.

0: Dodgers lefties, just throwing four-seam changeup, and he's been very active with those two pitches to the left-handers.
1: Let's start against the Dodgers. What was a series win for the Diamondbacks? He went seven innings, didn't allow a run, only two hits, but they lost that game 2-1 in 10 innings. He's not gotten much run support this season. Here's Mauricio. First pitch swung on, set on a line drive to center field. Tawa comes in and makes the catch. Quick two outs for Brandon Pfaadt. 27-year-old from Louisville, Kentucky, played at Bellarmine. Right-hander stands 6'4", 220. Worked his way around a leadoff single in the opening frame. And with the bases empty, Mike Yastrzemski stands in from the left side. First to Yastrzemski's right down the middle for a strike. Nothing and one on a four-seam fastball that came in at 92. First of three between these two. Night game again tomorrow. Outside, 1-1. A run on one hit for the Diamondbacks. No runs, one hit so far for the Braves. The 1-1. Pulled foul in the first base line.
2: 13, Tawa to first base.
1: Well, they already made a change. Tawa's now at first base. Vargas is at second.
2: Vargas at second.
1: And I miss it. Who took over in center field? So, ball and two strikes to Yastrzemski. Jorge Barroso is now in center field, the 1-2. Low and in, two balls and two strikes. So, Ketel Marte has left the game. He lined out the shortstop in the first inning.
0: He also made that play on Drake Baldwin's grounder in the four hole. Those are really the only two things he's done here tonight.
1: 2-2 pitch. Swing and a line drive. Kicks off the mound, but it's gloved by Perdomo, and he takes it over to first. And that will take care of the Braves in the second inning. That ball kicked off the mound, but right to the shortstop. Braves go down in order in the second. We go to the third. Arizona leads 1-0.
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Imagine that. Chris Sale back to work. Nine-hole hitter Ryan Waldschmidt swings and taps the first one foul. 23-year-old from Bradenton, Florida, was a first-round pick of the Diamondbacks in 24 out of Kentucky. Waldschmidt comes in with a 280 average, couple of home runs, 15 driven in, hit a walk-off against the Dodgers in that last homestand. Diamondbacks were rolling when they knocked off the Dodgers. Thought they had something going. 0-1.